one Stanley Cup Finals in the books. I'm Q Myers, the Hurricanes and the Golden Knights. And if this game is going to be what the series is going to be like, we're definitely in for a good one. VGK took game number one 5-4 after Carolina got out to a 2-0 lead in the first period, only to see the Vegas Golden Knights come back and get two in the second period and then two in the third. Definitely in for a good one. VGK took game number one 5-4 after Carolina got out to a 2-0 lead in the first period, only to see the Vegas Golden Knights come back and get two in the second period and then two in the third and steal game one on the road. 5-4. Game two is coming up on Thursday.

0: But like I said, we liked you know, some of the chances we were getting, and then that continued throughout the game.
1: Every spring, this is the last one, by the way. I appreciate your patience for me. Every spring, I just marvel at what you guys go through to try to win 16. And I get that this is just one, right? And you need three more. But what's the satisfaction of the one, given where it came and what you guys had to kind of shake off, whether it was coming back from down or answering their answers to your goals? Just what's the satisfaction of getting this first one?
0: Yeah, I mean, yeah, it is a huge win, no doubt. Any win is huge. And, you know, obviously we're going to enjoy it right now and tonight. And then tomorrow it's right back at it, right back to, you know, looking at the tape, looking at things that we can be better on, better, you know, improve on. And I think that's just kind of been our mindset all playoffs, and nothing changes now. You know, get some rest tonight and look at some stuff tomorrow and you know, get ready to be better for game two.
1: 11-5 in the third is a hell of a postseason already, and you still got all this runway in front of you to see what you do. Brett, I appreciate you taking the time after your guys' victory tonight. Thank you.
0: Yeah, thank you very much.
1: It's my pleasure.
2: VGK center Brett Howden right there with Scott Van Pelt following their 5-4 victory over the Carolina Hurricanes in game number one. And, you know, I heard SVP talking about it could have been a little bit easier, Myron. I don't think there's going to be anything easy about this series. I know that they swept the Colorado Avalanche, and that was one of those that's like, whoa, didn't see that coming. But, man, I'll say it again, Carolina's a whole nother animal.
3: Yeah, I mean, I think this sets the tone about what this series is going to be, right? Nobody can get comfortable.
2: Right.
3: Carolina's up 2-0, and you look at the stands, and fans feel like, okay, this is our game. This is our moment, because you understand how important that first game is to try to get that edge. And then it seemed like in a matter of minutes, the Knights bounce back with a quick goal, and then eventually they're up. And I think that has just been their stamp throughout the season, and certainly throughout the playoffs. The resilience on both sides has been incredible. And now you put these two teams together in the Stanley Cup Finals. I think we're in for an incredible series, much like what we saw between the Thunder and the Spurs on the basketball side.
2: Yeah, I agree with you. I like the way that you worded that. And that's only Carolina's second loss of the postseason. And they're in the finals. I mean, think about that. They've made it all the way to the finals, and they just now have taken their second L.
3: That's incredible.
2: Right? Where they do that. And I love how you talked about the resiliency of the Golden Knights. I remember watching, I was out at a sports bar here in town with my buddies, and we were watching the NBA game. We were watching the Spurs and the Thunder, and then VGK was playing, and they were down big early, you know, 3-0, and they came back and had five unanswered goals, right? And that was against Colorado, put them out of their misery. But it was just, you get down three goals early, you think, okay, it's a wrap, right? You're not going to come back from that one. But somehow they just keep scratching and clawing and scratching and clawing and find a way to get back into it. That resiliency that they have, I don't know what it is that Torts has, what button he pushed that got them cooking with grease ever he took over with only 8 games left in the regular season. But he's definitely hit the right buttons, and this team has responded.
3: Well, I mean, when has this ever happened in sports? Mm-hmm. I mean, we've had interim coaches.
2: Yeah.
3: We've had things that happen early in the season and someone takes over. But with 8 games left, and then to get to this stage, and this has been somewhat of a polarizing team, as you've mentioned. I just think you got two teams that, I don't know if it's arrogance, but there's no lack of confidence on either side between these two teams. And I think that's kind of the elements you want in a great series deciding the championship.
2: And here's a quick little recap of game number one, courtesy of Mark Messier, PK Subban, and Steve Levy.
4: Great game, not necessarily a well-executed game, but exciting for the fans going home, a little disappointing because the team lost, but what a building.
5: I had fun. Both goaltenders were unbelievable, simulating saves all game long, loved it.
6: So when all is said and done in this one, the Vegas Golden Knights are the only team this postseason with a winning record when they trail in a game. So at some point in the game, they're losing, and they're still winning. They're 7-4 in those games, a remarkable run. Vegas did not allow a single goal in the second period against Colorado. 4 second periods against the Mighty Avs, didn't give up one goal. They were great again in the second period tonight.
5: Yeah, they were. And they weren't great in the first. Jack Eichel and a few guys made some questionable decisions, including Theodore. But man, did they ever come back into this game and bounce back. Jack Eichel, it was a make-your-own Sunday for him all night, mess. He did what he wanted when he wanted. And they cannot allow this guy to take over this series. He took over this game in the second period, and he didn't stop. stop, and he got his teammates involved. There goes Mitchie Marner, William Karlsson. The cavalry came in. Good night.
7: Oh, yeah.
6: Is this a good time to bring up secondary and depth scoring for Vegas?
4: I think it would be, because I think it's one of the things that allowed Vegas to win this game. You talk about depth on both teams. They both have it, but I thought the Sisson, Stone, and Hurdle line was outstanding tonight. And that line was deserving of the game-winning goal. They played great all night, both on the defensive side of the puck and offensive side of the puck. And so your guy, Sisson, you've been talking about all year going into the playoffs there, and sure enough, he showed up tonight.
5: Hat-trick in 2017 against Anaheim put us in the cup final. He had a goal in assist in the cup final, and he's one of 18 players that Vegas picked up. So hats off to Colton.
2: Mark Messier, PK Subban, and Steve Levy right there. Just a quick recap of how this game unfolded and how VGK came away with the victory. 5-4, they have a 1-0 series lead with game two coming up on Thursday from Carolina. He's Myron Metcalf. I'm Q Myers. It's game night here on ESPN Radio on the ESPN app. Coming up next, we show love to the ones that deserve it, and we've got to give you our NBA finals predictions, right? 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

0: like hell. 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

0: opportunity is the 2027 NFL draft, where it's supposed to be a quarterback deep class. That's what this is about. Andrew Berry looked around the landscape of the NFL and he realized he's going to have a ton of competition in order to get the creme de la creme, the best quarterback in that class.
1: He's seen what's in the Jets war chest.
0: Yeah, like the Cleveland Browns and the New York Jets are the only two teams that have multiple first-round draft picks in 2027. I'm just looking around the NFL. On the low side, there are eight teams that are going to be looking to take a quarterback early. On the high side, it's a dozen. I mean, I can just run through them. Pittsburgh, Cleveland, the Jets, Arizona, Minnesota, Indy, Miami, the whole NFC South. Question mark around Philadelphia. Question mark around some other teams. But, like, that's a lot of competition. If you're Andrew Berry, you have to do something to separate yourself from everybody else. And that something was moving on from the most valuable asset that we've had in the organization since 2017, which is Myles Garrett.
2: Yeah, but that part's a no-brainer. I agree with you 1,000%.
0: Okay.
2: I think they would have had more assets if they did it a year ago, though. They would have had even more.
0: Well, it's not just his decision, sir. Mm-hmm. Like, that's the other thing that you have to acknowledge. This is also Jimmy Haslam. And a part of owning a team and running a team is not being bulldozed by your best players, especially guys that are not quarterbacks. And so I think from a precedent standpoint, this was Jimmy Haslam looking at it and saying, I'm not going to do it when Miles wants me to do it, which is when he penned the letter last offseason. I'm going to do it on my timeline. And quite frankly, this was one of those situations where even the restructuring tipped a lot of teams off. We still weren't quite sure. We still didn't have full reporting around this being something that the Browns were doing. Ergo, meaning that they were able to extract maximum value when they traded Myles Garrett, which is what they had to do, which is why I don't have an issue with Andrew Berry or anybody else in that Browns organization telling a bit of a sports lie.
1: And also this time last year, they were probably hopeful that they would hit on either Dylan Gabriel or Shedeur Sanders and have a quarterback that they could continue to build around.
0: But here's the other thing, Smalls. Why would Andrew Berry, even in the aftermath of trading Myles Garrett, come out and admit that they were planning on doing this all along?
1: Yeah, what does it serve?
0: Because if you do that, the next time you say you're not trading a player, you know what that signals to the rest of the league?
1: Lying.
0: You're going to trade the player.
3: Yeah, but actions over words. The actions.
0: I understand that, but there was still ambiguity. Okay. We asked Adam Schefter for over 2 months, what does this mean? Why is Myles Garrett deferring a $30 million payment? And Adam Schefter was adamant that the Cleveland Browns and everybody within the organization was not trading him. Maybe it could lead to a trade another year, but it wasn't happening this offseason. That's what Schefter told us. If that's what Schefter believed, then guess what? The rest of the league believes it. You know how that little bit of ambiguity goes away is if Andrew Berry came out yesterday and said, yeah, we were going to do this all the time. Then all of a sudden, everybody around the league, the next time the Browns have a player that everybody wants, doesn't believe it when Andrew Berry or Jimmy Haslam says, we're not trading that player.
3: Well, then it makes me appreciate what the Rams did even more. Because they wouldn't stop asking the question that we were asking, and they got the deal done. For clarification, per Cam Pratt and his research, since 2000, the Browns have started 41 different quarterbacks. Or have had 41 different starting quarterbacks and have had 13 different coaches, including interims.
0: So they could fool a team.
3: 54 overall.
1: 54.
0: 54. They could fill a 53-man roster and have one on the practice squad.
1: That is embarrassing.
3: We're unsportsmanlike, presented by Progressive Insurance.
1: So bad.
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2: 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Game 1 Stanley Cup Finals last night won by the Golden Knights, coming back from 2-love down and winning that game 5-4 against the Carolina Hurricanes. Two days ago now, saw two massive NFL trades. And there's kind of a common belief with a lot of the teams that were involved. There's four of them involved that, oh, because of this, that's going to happen. Let's flip it around for a second. I'm going to give you the opposite, right? Rams make a trade for Myles Garrett. Common sense is they're going to have an unbelievable Super Bowl or bust kind of year.
0: Yes.
2: Let's play out the opposite. What if the Rams don't make the playoffs? We're going to do this for all four teams. What if
0: the Rams don't make the playoffs?
1: The Rams don't make the playoffs in a year in which they went all in to win a Super Bowl in their building. Well, first and foremost, I'm a happy girl. To be honest with you, the first thing that comes to my mind when I think that is, God forbid, there must have been somebody that got banged up, because they're that good that this should not happen. But I would say if the Rams don't make the playoffs, I would look to the powers in their own division and think that the San Francisco 49ers and the defending champs, the Seattle Seahawks, were just too formidable for them, which, again, on paper, it looks like that's not going to happen. But that's where I would go.
2: CC, Rams don't make the playoffs. Play out the opposite for all the trades 2 days ago.
0: If the Rams don't make the playoffs, I could see a world where that actually happens, because they're in the same division with the reigning defending Super Bowl champs. And there's another team in the San Francisco 49ers that won a dozen games and won a playoff game on the road last year. Mm-hmm. And so I could absolutely see a world where the division cannibalizes itself and the Rams end up being the odd team out.
1: Wow.
0: Now, certainly they're not banking on that, but that could absolutely happen. It is completely plausible. And in most years, you're not talking about the third best team in a division making the postseason. It happened last year but there's no guarantee that it's going to happen again. And then, oh, by the way, there is this bit of history working against him. Since 2000, there have only been four preseason favorites that actually won the Super Bowl. And we're talking about the majority of those teams being the Kansas City Chiefs and the New England Patriots.
1: Mm-hmm.
0: I think there's the 2006 Indianapolis Colts. They're sprinkled in there. That's it. That's the list.
1: Wow.
0: So, yeah, I mean, history is not kind to the darlings of the offseason that everybody expects to be in the Super Bowl in February before the games even kick off.
2: All right, let's play out the opposite then. What if the Browns get better as a result of this trade? Everybody thinks the Browns tearing it apart, getting ready for the 27 draft. They were 5-12 last year, last place in the division, -100 point differential. What if the Browns get better as a result of trading Myles Garrett, playing out the opposite?
0: I mean, listen.
2: Is that so hard to... You guys
1: the hardest argument
2: froze
1: to me. The
2: in
1: hardest
2: a way that
1: me.
2: You literally cannot even play out the Browns improving.
0: Well, here's what I'll say.
2: Oh, my God.
0: There's a new coach in the building.
2: Yeah.
0: So there's always going to be optimism, enthusiasm, because you got a new boss in town. General manager Andrew Berry had successive solid draft classes. Now, we'll see what the 2026 guys do, but he nailed the 2025 class, and I like the direction that they went with a lot of their picks. They added some skill position players to make things easier for the guys in the quarterback room, drafting KC Concepcion, drafting Denzel Boston, drafting Spencer Fano on that offensive line. I think that's going to be huge. Harold Fannin Jr. taking another step this year. But when you look at the defensive side of the ball, there are a lot of really good pieces on that defense, right? You got Mason Graham, who was a top five pick. You got Jared Verse, who was Defensive Rookie of the Year in 2024. You got Carson Schwesinger, who was Defensive Rookie of the Year in 2025. Denzel Ward is still there. We'll see what happens with him. Tyson Campbell is still there. They traded for him. He's awesome in man coverage. Grant Delpit is back there. Like, they've got pieces that you feel good about. I don't think the Cleveland Browns defense is going to fall to pieces. I don't. I think they're still going to be solid on that side of the ball. I think the question then becomes, what kind of leap can the offense take? They brought in an offensive-minded coach to jumpstart that unit and hopefully develop what will be the next franchise quarterback, whether that's Shador, Dillon Gabriel, or somebody they take in 2027. But I absolutely can see a world where the Cleveland Browns improve on the five-game win total that they had in 2025.
1: They also have the easiest strength of schedule in the NFL. So they have more winnable games than they perhaps did last year in a 5-12 campaign.
2: All right, what if the opposite happens from the trades? Everybody thinks New England gets better as a result of acquiring A.J. Brown. What if they get worse? What if they miss the playoffs next year, New England? What if the opposite happens?
0: I mean, if New England misses the playoffs, then I think there's a lot going on in that organization that has nothing to do with the guys on the field. I think they're embroiled in some type of controversy around their head coach, front office. I don't think it would have anything to do with the players on the field because I believe in Drake May that much. I think he's special,
1: mm-hmm.
0: right? He's the runner-up for MVP. I think a lot of people forget that because the lasting memory that we have of him was struggling against the Seahawks defense in Super Bowl 60. But Drake May is a phenomenal football player. I think he's only going to continue to ascend. I believe that he will win a championship and an MVP at some point throughout his career. So if the Patriots fall off and don't make the postseason, I think it has something to do with an extraneous factor that has nothing to do with the guys on the field.
2: All right. Oh, go ahead.
1: No, I was just going to say I could see it happen. Noisy offseason. A lot of the games last year you thought they were close and could regress, and they have a very tough strength of schedule as well.
2: Finally, what is the opposite with the Eagles? What's expected as a result of the A.J. Brown trade in order for us to get to the opposite? All three other teams, there's a clear expectation that made these big deals. What's the opposite?
1: That they look firmly like Super Bowl contenders and that the offense is clicking the entirety of the season with Jalen Hurts being the catalyst.
2: So the offense being the reason for victory would be the opposite?
1: Yes.
0: I think the opposite would be Jalen Hurts proving not to be their franchise quarterback. I think that's the opposite.
2: But isn't that what people think, that he's going to drop off?
0: But no, but here's the thing. They're selling this A.J. Brown trade as addition by subtraction because of the tension that was in the locker room last year. They're moving on from him. You can't sell it as addition by subtraction and it end up being subtraction by subtraction.
2: They're the hardest one to figure out in terms of the opposites. The other three, pretty easy. Hot mess, next. 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
14: This Illinois Radio Network Sports, I'm Matt McCoy. Tough night of baseball as both the Cubs and White Sox lost. The Sox falling in Minnesota 6-4, their second straight loss to the Twins. Davis Martin pulled in the fifth inning, allowed six runs, and suffered just his second loss of the season. Sox tried to avoid a series sweep today. Cubs, meanwhile, were held to a run on five hits and lost 2-1 to the A's. Jameson Taillon, the tough luck losing pitcher for manager Craig Counsell.
15: Jam will pitch well. He got us into the seventh inning with two runs on the board. I think that's a start that we need to produce more runs to win that game. So it was a good start from Jameson.
14: The Cubs have now dropped 17 of their last 22 games. Football, the Bears held their first OTA practice of the week yesterday. Meanwhile, some news about the upcoming training camp. The Bears and Bengals will have a joint practice on August 20th, 2 days before they meet in the preseason. And WNBA hoops, the Sky got thumped in D.C., losing 90-72 to the Mystics. I'm Matt McCoy, Illinois Radio Network Sports.
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0: what, 27 years? 26 years?
1: Like the Knicks.
0: So like I'm just, for the Knicks, I think this is a situation where obviously this is exercising the demons in terms of being able to deliver a championship for the city that everybody has been waiting on for over half a century. If Victor Wembanyama beats the New York Knicks and the Knicks don't get back to the NBA Finals in the Jalen Brunson, Karl Anthony Towns era of this program, then I don't know how much this is going to be, you know, a booster for Wemby's overall legacy beyond the fact that he would have done it as early as some of the all-time greats in NBA history.
2: Yeah, I think the opportunity for the who you beat angle is so much greater for the Knicks.
0: Yes.
2: Because there's a chance that obviously the Knicks have a great chance of winning the series, obviously. And they, is it off the board that Wemby wins multiple titles?
0: No.
2: Is it off the board that if he loses this one, he wins multiple titles, he doesn't lose another one after this one?
0: No.
2: Right. So the Knicks, to me, have the opportunity to be like, I know the Eagles beat the Patriots. I get that. The Giants are known as the team that like
0: beat the Patriots.
2: Yeah.
0: Not once, but twice.
2: Correct. The Eagles absolutely did. This is not to take anything away from that. They were awesome. They were the better team. They destroyed them, in my opinion, even though it was, I know the score was closer, 9 points, whatever it was. But to me, it wasn't that close.
3: No, it wasn't.
2: The Giants are known as the Patriots slayer.
0: Eli Manning's Hall of Fame resume is one thing.
2: It's who we beat.
0: I beat Tom Brady not once but twice. I beat the greatest quarterback of all time, not once but twice, just to prove it wasn't a fluke.
2: So the coolest thing for the Knicks is they have an 11-game winning streak.
0: That is tough, right?
3: That's tough.
0: All I want on my Hall of Fame. That's all I want for Eli's Hall of Fame. Like, I beat Tom Brady not once but twice.
3: To prove it wasn't a fluke.
0: And put him right next to Tom Brady in the Hall of Fame.
3: That's tough.
2: That's what's there for the Knicks, with Wemby. Is that you have an 11-game postseason winning streak, you're pummeling teams by 19 points per game on average, and maybe, just maybe, you become the team that actually can take this guy down. Again, we're projecting years to come, but it's not off the board that Wemby has some ridiculous resume if he stays healthy where no one could take him down except this group.
0: Yeah, it will look like, retroactively, I think it will look like when Buster Douglas knocked out Mike Tyson.
2: Well, that's an interesting one because that would indicate you don't believe in the Knicks past this. Because Buster Douglas had one moment.
0: I think there are a lot of people that still don't believe in the Knicks. I think there's a lot of people that still look at this and say, I don't understand why the Spurs are favored in the finals, by the way. I have no idea why they're favored.
2: And it
0: doesn't make sense to me.
2: I've seen a lot of people
0: say
2: the
0: other way. When you look at the matchups in the regular season, when you look at the rest disparity, listen.
3: The way the Knicks have been playing.
0: It's crazy. Like, in the history of the NBA Finals, when there's a team coming off of a sweep versus a team coming off of a Game 7, the team that has more rest has won 20 of the 24 NBA Finals.
3: Oof.
0: I don't understand why the Spurs are favored. I don't. It doesn't make any sense to me. But there are a lot of people that don't believe in the Knicks. And so if the Knicks do pull this off, it will be that type of upset in my mind. Like, if the Knicks do pull it off, that's what it'll be. It'll be Buster Douglas when he knocked out Mike Tyson. Where was that? In Japan? That's what it would be.
3: If this happens, there will be a statue of Jalen Brunson next to the Statue of Liberty. New York will idolize him forever.
2: Someone's getting it done, just like Granger. For the ones who get it done, CC.
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0: Jesse Itzler, the classic.
1: Who's a minority governor of the Hawks now. So that's an interesting part of it, too.
2: Which is crazy.
1: Right? That's an interesting crazy. Part of it.
2: That's where the Hawks actually went artists, through the Hawks yeah. in order to get here.
1: That's their song.
2: Yeah.
1: You have more passion for the Knicks or for music?
0: It's the same thing to me. And now more than ever, it's become this messy ball of just energy that I can't stop putting out into the world. So I love the game. I love this city, and I love the Knicks.
2: All right, Doug, I got to get the pregame superstitions. How are you going to get ready to watch the NBA Finals tonight? How are you going to watch the games this series? What are your little quirks? What's your routine leading up to tip-off?
0: Well, tonight I'll be at Brooklyn Bowl performing before the game, so my adrenaline will already be going full tilt. As soon as I finish my set, the game is going to start. I've never had that experience before. But in general, I just like to take a deep breath, especially in the playoffs, and understand, okay, this team has gotten as far as I could have ever wanted them to go since my childhood. I love to just take in that moment. If I'm at MSG, if I'm at a watch party, or even if I'm just sitting on my couch at home, I just take a breath, take a moment, think about just positive thoughts for this team and this performance coming up, and just let it ride. I try not to be too crazy about what I wear or where I sit, or that I know the shirts that I have poor records in, and I tend to avoid.
2: Okay, pre-game meal, do we have anything special, like certain things that you eat on game day? How does that go?
0: Here's my secret is I stock my fridge with apples, oranges, grapes, blueberries, because I stress eat when the Knicks are, especially when the Knicks are in a close game. So if I'm going to reach for something, hopefully it's not a pint of Haagen-Dazs, you know, maybe it's a box of strawberries.
2: That's
0: my solution.
3: Wow, yeah. Very good.
2: I like that.
1: The most famous living person that has reached out to you to compliment you on your songs.
0: It's a 1A, a 1 and 1A between Ben Stiller and Spike Lee, who,
3: woo!
0: What, as a Knick fan,
3: that's awesome.
0: What other blessing could you ask for if you're putting out Knick energy and Knick content into the world?
1: Well, best of luck tonight, not only at Brooklyn Bowl, obviously with the Knicks, as well as everything you are doing with the food bank in New York, San Antonio, etc. And congratulations on all the success you've had, Doug Burns, with all of your songs going viral after every one of these Knicks games. And we'll look forward to them potentially up to 7 more here during the course of the finals.
0: Thank you. Thank you so much for having me. I appreciate it.
1: Doug Burns, tremendous musician, and obviously these songs are great. And I asked him if he'd like to perform with somebody that's not alive.
2: We got to get Spike Lee and Ben Stiller on the show.
3: No doubt.
2: We have to make that happen.
1: Sure. Who's turning them down?
2: No, I'm not saying anybody's turning them down. I'm just saying we have to have them on the show during these NBA finals. And we better do it quickly because I don't think it's going to be a long series.
1: We're on Sportsmanlike, presented by Progressive Insurance.
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0: 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Trying to get that drop. He's David Dennis Jr. I am Randy Scott. 888-STATE-ESPN, 888-729-3776. Let's get some NBA Finals predictions, right? We only have a few more hours before we tip game one. So if you come over the top tomorrow and you say, oh, I like the Spurs, and they're already up one game to nothing, man, it's not going to resonate as much.
1: Did you put a prediction in?
0: I still got some time, man.
1: You're saving it for SportsCenter?
0: No, not at all. I don't want our New York affiliates to turn off. That's the thing. I don't want the fans.
1: So you're thinking like Spurs and five.
0: That's exactly what I'm thinking.
1: Whoa! Spurs in five!
0: I want a long series. I'm a company man. Mm-hmm. I want a long series. I want the advertisers to be happy. I want them to be generous. I want them to sprinkle over the top to everybody involved. Somebody who makes a trip to San Antonio, let's say, for game one, and New York for games three and four. I want him to get a little taste.
1: Okay.
0: I want seven games. I don't think we're going to get seven games.
1: You're thinking five. You're thinking a 1999 Redux.
0: That's kind of what I'm thinking, right? If we don't learn from history, we're doomed to repeat it. You want to jump into the Caitlin Clark of the happenings in Indianapolis. This, you were locked into this, David. Why don't you set the scene? Why don't you set the table here for another as Caitlin Clark turns?
1: Yeah, this is weird stuff's happening in Indiana, man. So a few weeks ago, the Fever, so they benched Caitlin Clark with about an hour and a half before tip off, and it really came. This reporter, Scott Agnes, is an independent journalist, and he has a Substack, Fieldhouse Files. Substack kind of reported on it and was trying to get into what is happening with Caitlin Clark. Why was she out? It was sort of maintenance, and it sounded like a little load management. The WNBA came down and gave her gave the Fever a warning for sort of improperly, mentioning somebody on the health injury report, because like Caitlin, especially Caitlin Clark, because like people are coming to see Caitlin Clark in these games.
0: They're betting on Caitlin Clark as well, if that's possible. Yeah.
1: Yeah. So she did not play. And this reporter, Agnes, has said that basically his credentials have been revoked by the Fever. And sounds like kind of some bogus reasoning here, and not really getting straight answers. Wrote about it in his Substack again, Fieldhouse Files. You can read all about it. And the Professional Basketball Writers Association, they condemn the move. PBWA objects in the strongest possible terms to any reporter losing access for the act of reporting, which is essentially what it sounds like he did. They called it harmful to transparency and the public. This is a mess, and it continues to be a mess. The Fever, they are having a just tumultuous season from top to bottom, from this to Stephanie White and Caitlin Clark kind of yapping at each other, to Caitlin Clark's defense, to her health, to for a team that was a game away from the champion, from the finals. Your star player comes back, and you're at 500. There's injury questions. There's just bad mojo happening with Indiana.
0: Game away from the finals without Caitlin Clark.
1: That's the headline. Yeah.
0: That's the sort of like scepter that's hanging over this thing. And you mentioned like there's defense or lack thereof played by Caitlin Clark. And then there's the defense of Caitlin Clark on social media by her hive. And you don't have to be a Fever fan. You don't even really have to be a WNBA fan. She has crossed over. Like, there are fans in all walks of life who root for and have a vested interest in Caitlin Clark. And that's great. That's great for the Caitlin Clark brand. It's great for the Fever. It's great for the WNBA largely. Where it becomes a problem is when there is a disconnect between the hive and the product and the player that you're seeing on the court, and then this anger gets misplaced because Stephanie White's been having to wear it on social media from these folks.
1: Yeah, I mean, there's this idea that Caitlin Clark can do no wrong when that's not the case, and she needs to play better, and the Fever aren't doing any favors sort of with this injury report stuff and the way that they're acting. It just feels just like a bad season so far. Like, things just feeling really nasty with them and this reporter. And I think the WNBA actually needs to step in with this reporter situation, do some investigating and see what happened and why your credentials get revoked for reporting seemingly accurately on a story you don't want the people to know about.
0: All right. Well, there was a story in the NFL that was probably the worst kept secret when it came to June 1st and the trade possibilities that opened up. We had two blockbuster trades in the NFL. We're going to hear from the respective sides, the same faces in the new places. David Dennis Jr., Randy Scott. This is ESPN Radio and the ESPN app.
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6: 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The D1 College Softball Championship starts tonight, and the best of three series is a rematch of last year. Texas won their first national title in 2025, and they'll take on Texas Tech once again for the NCAA crown. The highly anticipated matchup features a pair of star pitchers. The defending champion Longhorns are led by junior Tegan Kavan, who was the most outstanding player at last year's World Series. The Red Raiders are headlined by their ace, Nijeri Kennedy, who will end her collegiate career looking to exact some revenge on her Lone Star State opponent.
7: I don't know. I'm just excited to be able to make it to the Champ Series again. It's honestly just a blessing to be able to play them again. 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

0: 82-0 is basically digital COVID just running through ESPN right now. Running through ESPN radio, where you can try to build the best roster possible as it spins a team counter and a decade counter. So it's almost like a slot machine, but only two buttons wide, right? You get the team and you get the decade, and then you get everybody who played for that team in that decade, and you have to assign them 1 through 5 on your NBA roster. And once you use them, it's over, and then you re-spin. So once you use that player, so for instance, I got like Orlando in the 2010s, I chose Vince Carter, and then I got Toronto in the 2000s, and Vince Carter's off the board. But Tracy McGrady's there. And so you get into the positional side of this, and oh my gosh, are we having fun with this during the break. And we're calling
1: You can game the system. One Kevin Clark can game the system.
0: And how did Kevin Clark do that? As we are on ESPN Radio and the ESPN app and Sirius XM Channel 80, and he's David Dennis Jr. and I'm Randy Scott. How did Kevin Clark do that?
1: Kevin Clark, first of all, football guy and Orlando Magic fan, which should disqualify him. Both things should disqualify him from participating in this. So he was allowed to put Giannis on the Koopa as a point guard.
0: Okay.
1: To get an 82-0 squad. You just can't. That's that, when you can't put Jokic as anything but center, don't give it to me.
0: Okay,
1: no,
0: but
1: give it to him.
0: I just got Cleveland in the 2010s, and you can pick LeBron and put him at center. So
1: yeah, well, LeBron has played more center than Giannis has played point guard.
0: Fair enough. Fair enough. All right, let's get to the phones. 888-SAY-ESPN. We're going to get everybody's official prediction.
1: Throwing
0: them out. David Dennis Jr., you say Spurs?
1: Spurs in 7.
0: I say Spurs in 5, unfortunately. Woo! I know. I want a long series.
1: Buddy.
0: I want a long series.
1: You are uninvited from the city of New York.
0: Are we starting negatively on these calls or positively? What do you want,
2: Let's
0: Devin?
2: Get to Nathan because he's been waiting a little.
0: Nathan in New Orleans. That's right. Nathan, we promised you first. You're up, buddy. You're on ESPN Radio. What's up?
3: Hey, good morning, guys. Really, really enjoy the show. I hope you can hear me. I'm outside in New Orleans in June, so humidity is thick. It's kind of like talking on the phone underneath the water. prediction-wise, I'll preface with this. I'm a Pelicans fan, so we're closer to the Louisiana high school finals and the NBA finals. So I have no rooting interest. I hope it goes either 6 or 7. One, so that I have something to watch, and two, so that kind of like y'all were saying earlier, man, would love to see a home champion. And two quick questions, kind of related, completely unrelated. One, how happy do you think Adam Silver is that the Thunder didn't advance, so that he doesn't have to hear about SGA and the Thunder flopping and that narrative kind of overtaking the actual basketball on the court for the next week plus? And two, DDJ, I hear you always repping Atlanta, man, but I did hear you say you're a Saints fan. So can you explain that background there? Because for those that don't know, Saints in Atlanta don't usually jive too well.
1: Well, born in Louisiana, raised in Mississippi, grew up a Saints fan, had to relocate to Atlanta at some point. And, you know, the Saints fandom never left me. And so I just walk around knowing that my team has won a Super Bowl and the Atlanta Falcons blew a 28-3 lead when they had a chance to.
0: That's pretty much it.
1: Too soon.
0: I think that's it. Let's keep it on the phones. Jay Boogie, our guy.
1: Jay Boog, let's go.
0: Jay Boog, what's going on?
1: Let's go.
4: Salute, salute, salute. 3 capital S's. Blessed life, health, happiness to everybody. Y'all know what it is. It's game one. It's game one. Matter of fact, it's 1-0. I told y'all that already the other day. So start spreading the news. This, that orange and blue. I know you want to be a part of it. If you're not a Knicks fan, you can't be a part of it.
1: There you go.
4: For the diehard New York Knicks fans that's been stuck with this team through the longest period of time of us not winning, through the trash bags over our heads, to the bad contracts, the bad signings, the bad coaching, the bad office personnel, and we made it through all that. We here now. And I've been watching the movie Game of Death. If you know about the movie Game of Death, that's a great karate
1: research
4: movie.
1: That's
4: remember
1: what I'm
4: the last
1: about.
4: Scene upstairs, the last scene, the last fight? Guess who that was? That was Kareem Abdul-Jabbar. But guess who was coming upstairs to fight him? That was Jalen Bruce Lee Brunson. Come here, Jabbar. Come here, Wimbe. Snatch the glasses off your face and put you in that choke. This is what's happening. They've been going against my little man like he ain't need that dude. He need to be the new face of the knee, of the league, point blank, because that's the type guy he is. But I understand, you know what I'm saying, we all got our picks and everything, but I'm representing here for New York. I'm representing here for the New York Knicks, and it's our time. You know why? You know why it's our time? It's been long since we weathered the storm, and we back here, we in the building, and we about to take over this right here. Shout out to you, Randy, and shout out to you, my man, you know what I'm saying, Dave, and shout out to the board, man, and so, you know what I'm saying, Big Bob, and shout out to my man, Devin, always respectful and handling the phone. I got an anthem all over the place. It's called the Knicks Traffic, and I got another anthem called The Pressure. They all out there. Type in J Boogie, a.k.a. The Crows on
1: any type it in,
4: and we're in the building.
1: We're in the building. Bong, bong.
0: Boom. J Boogie. J Boogie does not miss. Let's get to Jordan in Texas, though. Friend of the he's family. Friend of the program. Jordan in Texas. You got to follow J Boogie, but if anybody can, man, I know you can.
5: I don't just can't. Like following two Dylan. You can tell one is one was very Caucasian and the other one was gangster. Dylan, you're unnoticed, dog. That tone, where you at? J Boogie. You know what? He kind of sounds like a Cowboys fan, though, because that's the opt-out for 20 years. But I just got back from Disney World with six kids, $30,000 freaking. I'm putting all my chips in on the Stars, DraftKings, baby, parlays, everything. My wife is going to be pissed if they don't win, because we're going to lose more money. And guess what? Long room to horn, like I always said. And when he says it, he means hook 'em horn, like Texas. They're winning money. Spurs are winning the NBA Finals.
1: Yeah.
5: Spurs are winning the Super Bowl. It's Texas. Oh, freaking year. Let's go.
1: Let's go.
0: Oh, my, that was like a wrestling promo. I understood about half of it.
2: Six kids so in Disney World. Oh.
0: Six kids at Disney World. I did hear $30,000. I did hear the price tag. That's Grand Floridian money. You know, he's probably staying at a nice spot. He's got a villa of some sort. All right, so Devin, what's your prediction?
2: I'm going Knicks in seven, baby. Let's go.
0: Oh, okay, Bubba, what's yours?
6: Knicks in six.
0: So two Knicks, two Spurs. We got 5, 6, and 7 covered across the board. David Dennis Jr. from San Antonio. I'm Randy Scott. We'll see you tomorrow. Rich Eisen Show is next.
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1: Westwood One presents Today in Women's Sports. The D1 College Softball Championship starts tonight, and the Best of Three Series is a rematch of last year. Texas won their first national title in 2025, and they'll take on Texas Tech once again for the NCAA crown. The highly anticipated matchup features a pair of star pitchers. The defending champion Longhorns are led by junior Tegan Kavan, who was the most outstanding player at last year's World Series. The Red Raiders are headlined by their ace, Nijeri Kennedy, who will end her collegiate career looking to exact some revenge on her Lone Star State opponent.
2: I don't know, I'm just excited to be able to make it to the Champ Series again. It's honestly just a blessing to be able to play them again. I feel like it's good for the state of Texas, too, just showing how good softball is in the state, and I feel like we're going to get a good turnout.
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0: That was a let.
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0: Thank you.
1: Very good.
0: Yeah.
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0: June 9th.
1: Right around the corner. Great to see you, man.
0: Thanks for having me in.
1: Anytime.
0: Man. Yeah.
1: Anytime. Absolutely. And we'll make sure the water's the right room temperature as part of your contract.
0: It's fantastic.
1: Thank
0: buddy.
1: You very much, ladies and gentlemen. Patton Oswalt, everybody, right here on the show. We'll wrap things up.
2: Dink.
1: Your phone calls and more. Think Dink. Think Dink.
0: Yay.
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0: Antonio Spurs led by Victor Wembanyama. What is that going to look like? You look on the other side and the hate. It's not going to be there the way
1: that
0: it was.
1: I believe it does, though, because when they were getting that trophy after winning the Western Conference Finals, you could read the lips of Dylan Harper tell Stephon Castle, we got to get our get back.
0: Yeah. Saying it is one thing.
1: From the New York Knicks, because they lost the cup final to the New York Knicks when those two teams faced, and it was early on, and Victor Wembanyama was coming off the bench, and he was coming back to get back. It's different than OKC.
2: Uh-huh.
1: But at the same time, Freddie, this is the NBA Finals.
2: I get it.
1: If Mitch Johnson, if Greg Popovich, Mitch Johnson, Avery Johnson, Tim Duncan, David, if any of those guys have to give a speech to get the San Antonio Spurs ready for the NBA Finals, damn it, they done already lost.
0: They're not going to win. I'm with you 100%. But it's one thing that, we took them down and we can do it again. Now regenerating that kind of competitive hate, it can be very difficult for a young team or even an older team to do that in back-to-back series with a championship on the line. Either way, we're going to find out starting at game one tonight. Which superstar is more important to his team's finals success? Is it Victor Wembanyama in San Antonio or Jalen Brunson in New York? HD believes it's Wimby. I believe it's Brunson. What say you? 888-SAY-ESPN, 888-729-3776. The more important superstar is either Wimby or Brunson. Those are your choices. You're about to be heard next on Freddie and Harry on ESPN Radio, the ESPN app, and ESPN Plus. Heroes rise
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12: 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I'm Kyle Rickey. 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
7: J.J. Yaley and his New York racing team have signed Fanatics Betting and Gaming as their primary sponsor for upcoming NASCAR Cup Series races at Michigan International Speedway and Chicagoland Speedway. Yaley will debut the Fanatics colors on his number 44 car in this Sunday's Firekeepers Casino 400 at the 2-mile Michigan Oval. This will be Fanatics' first sponsorship of a NASCAR team. And Austin Green has announced that he will be scaling back his NASCAR O'Reilly Auto Parts Series schedule, citing the decision of his team. Green will sit out four of the next six races with his Peterson Racing team. Nick Sanchez will drive the team's number 87 car in those four events, beginning at Pocono in just over a week. I'm Kyle Rickey. This is NASCAR Hot Pass on the Motor Racing Network.
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0: to call SOS involving their team and their quarterbacks, especially with the money they just dealt out to one of the better wide receivers in the NFL. It is the Wednesday Groove-a-thon, known as Freddie and Harry, and Freddie Coleman. He's Harry Douglas on Sirius XM Channel 80, as well as tune in, tell that smart speaker to play ESPN Radio, and don't forget about us at ESPN Plus. $35.25 million on average. That's the value, the new deal for Drake London, Falcons wide receiver, part of a four-year, one-year, $41 million extension. He's now the NFL's third highest-paid wide receiver behind Jaxon Smith-Njigba of Seattle and Ja'Marr Chase of Cincinnati. HD, Michael Penix Jr., or Tua Tagovailoa, or Steve Barkowski, or Matt Ryan, whoever's going to play quarterback, no more excuses. The playmakers that are around them with Drake London, Bijan Robinson, who's going to get his money, a lot, Kyle Pitts, you have these playmakers around you. No more excuses. Michael Penix Jr., stand up or throw up. Pick one and choose wisely.
1: And shout out to Drake London for getting a well-deserved payday. Fred, I remember when he first got drafted, that's the year I actually did the, you know, Bill Walsh diversity internship when I was coaching with the Falcons. And man, you talk about someone that's humble and willing to work and does a lot of the dirty work, blocks in the run game, goes across the middle, can make contested catches. And I'm glad he was able to be compensated properly for his services, because he only played in 12 games last year, Freddie, and had 919 yards and 7 touchdowns. So I'm really looking forward to, you know, seeing how he's going to continue to progress moving forward. Now, the luxury of having a guy like Matt Ryan in the front office, I think is pivotal, right? Because Matt Ryan played with a Julio Jones. He played with a Roddy White. Now, am I sitting up here, am I calling Drake London those two guys? No. But he does his job very, very well, and he's one of these young phenom receivers in the league. And when you call his number, you can count on him every single play. So the payday was warranted. Moving forward, from the quarterback position, that has been the dark cloud over the last few years for this organization. When you have a Drake London who was drafted in the first round, a Kyle Pitts drafted in the first round, a Bijan Robinson drafted in the first round, and you don't have a playoff berth on your resume to show for it, that's where the sad part comes in at. And I can tell you, being around that building, being around Matt Ryan, and being around those guys, the mindset is different. And it starts at the top. That's why I think Matt Ryan being a part of that front office was the best thing that happened to the Atlanta Falcons.
0: Okay.
1: Because he understands what it takes to win in this city and the mindset that has to be presented every single day coming into that building.
0: It was a fantastic hire, in my opinion, to bring in Matt Ryan, because you knew he was going to be committed to that organization, because he does not want this organization to just be here, there, here, there, here, there. He wants them to get there and stay there with being a team that you have to deal with and not just in the NFC South. He also knows that if you have playmakers, you make things a lot easier for your quarterback, because then you find out about your quarterback. You find out if that's going to be a dude or if that's not going to be a dude. I think Michael Penix Jr. can be close to being a dude. But even though it's only year three for him, and he's been in and out, injuries.
1: It's a show me world.
0: It's complete show. Matt Ryan's like, look, I know
1: what you did in college doesn't matter anymore.
0: Right. Matt Ryan knows. An organization at one point had him as a quarterback, got a team to the Super Bowl. We remember the years with Michael Vick when he was tearing the league apart for the Atlanta Falcons, and he was must-see TV each and every week that he played for that football team. Matt Ryan knows exactly what a quarterback can do with playmakers, because he's done it and he's seen it. And he also did not draft Michael Penix Jr. He's not beholden to him. He really isn't. He can say, you were here when I got here, but I'm the boss here. If I don't believe you're guy enough, dude enough, I'm going to go find me somebody else, which means that Michael Penix Jr., maybe that one quarterback HD in the NFL that nobody's talking about, that is under pressure to succeed or else, involving his third year in the NFL.
1: Oh, yeah. The pressure is extreme when it comes to Michael Penix Jr. and I would say the entire quarterback room. You don't bring in a guy, Tua Tagovailoa, who's had success in this league, although that success hasn't been recent for any reason. That's saying that, hey, we need to find someone to get the job done at this position. Now show us who in the hell's going to get it done.
0: He is Harry Douglas. I'm Freddie Coleman. It is the Wednesday Groove-a-thon, known as Freddie and Harry. Keep weighing in at 888-729-3776. Which superstar is more important than this team's finals success? Wimby for the Spurs or Brunson for the Knicks? And what would a title for the first time in 53 years really mean to the Knicks? This is ESPN Radio and ESPN+.
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0: when you look forward to hearing people, she is at the top of my list. Whenever she's broadcasting a basketball game, you best to believe that I'm locked in. Whether it's TV, ESPN radio, it doesn't matter.
1: Yeah.
0: So shout out to Doris Burke for being one of the best in the game.
1: No doubt. She got two cans and a string. I'm going to pay attention to Doris Burke when she's doing the game. 10 minutes away from who has the edge heading into the game one of the NBA Finals. The battle-tested Spurs or those well-rested Knicks. That comes away in about 15 minutes. But this guy has not rested to the point that he could become a pioneer in the UFL based on his season. That person and that situation will join us next. You keep it here on Freddie and Harry on ESPN Radio, the ESPN app, and don't forget about us on ESPN Plus.
2: 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The New York Knicks and the San Antonio Spurs. 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
13: Yeah, I go up there a little bit early and spend time. I always look forward to those couple of weeks just being at home. We get to race, obviously, Sunday at the big track and then get to run the super late model in Berlin a couple of days later. So it's just a fun couple of weeks for me. Yeah, with one race a year up there now, it's, you know, a little bit more special to everybody in that area getting to go down there. But it's also just fun to have friends and family out there. You know, you always think of great scenarios, right? And winning at Michigan is one of those. So always a lot of high hopes for me and high expectations going back.
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0: rematch of last year. Texas won their first national title in 2025, and they'll take on Texas Tech once again for the NCAA crown. The highly anticipated matchup features a pair of star pitchers. The defending champion Longhorns are led by junior Teagan Kavan, who was the most outstanding player at last year's World Series. The Red Raiders are headlined by their ace, Nijeri Kennedy, who will end her collegiate career looking to exact some revenge on her Lone Star State opponent.
1: I don't know, I'm just excited to be able to make it to the Champ Series again. It's honestly just a blessing to be able to play them again. I feel like it's good for the state of Texas, too, just showing how good softball is in the state, and I feel like we're going to get a good turnout.
0: Download the Westwood One Sports app for complete coverage of the College Softball Championship Series. 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With Today in Women's Sports, I'm Jody Jackson on Westwood One.
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12: I'm Christine Lisi. The wait is almost over. Spurs host the Knicks in game one of the NBA Finals tonight. New York center Mitchell Robinson, coming off hand surgery, will be available. And for him, it's all about pain tolerance, explains ESPN NBA reporter Vincent Goodwill.